0: Abyan, hindi pagpahanuguti nga ang pressure sang imo nga gina atubang subong magabutong sa imo palayo sa presensya sang Diyos. Some battles are not won by running faster. They are won by staying closer. May mga seasons kung sa diin ang Ginoo wala niya kita gina ask nga i-fix ang tanan immediately. Ang gusto niya lang is that you sit with him faithfully while he forms what cannot be rushed. This means sitting with him when clarity is missing, sitting with him when emotions are heavy, and sitting with him when nothing around you is changing. Inibangod sa presensya sang Ginoo, dira ma-form ang endurance. Stillness is not weakness. Stillness is trust under pressure. Madamo ang mga tintar nga mag-abandon na sa pagpangamuyo. I-abandon ang patience or i-abandon ang hope, especially when the process becomes uncomfortable. Pero tandaan mo, distance from God never strengthens a person in a storm. Nagadugang lang ang confusion. Ang aton nga kaaway masami, he tries to isolate people in their struggle. Kaya gina-interpret nila ang delay as denial. But God is not absent in the waiting. Samtang ara ka sa waiting period, hindi ba silingon, wala da si Lord. He is forming strength in what feels silent. Nagabuild siya sang stability in what feels uncertain. Kaginatudloan ta ni Lord, dependence dira sa iya. Katunga sang mga overwhelming nga mga circumstances. Gani, nag-remind sa aton si psalmist, ang psalmista sa Psalm 46. Sit with God, be still, and know that He is God, kag hindi ikaw, no? I-surrender sa iya ang control. Let God be God in your life. Let God be God in your circumstances. Let God be God sa imo family. Let God be God sa imong workplace. Magdara sa imong kasing-kasing. He is forming strength in what feels silent. Sit with God until your thoughts settle. Sit with God until fear loses its authority. Sit with God until your spirit remembers what His voice sounds like. Galatians 6:9 nag-remind sa aton, do not grow weary in well-doing, for in due season we shall reap if we faint not. Kag ining pictures ang not fainting, simply staying in His presence. Not striving, not spiraling, not quitting, just abiding. Initungod, ang promesa sang Ginoo wala nag-require sa aton to panic. It requires us to remain in Him. And those who learn to sit with Him in hidden seasons will recognize Him more clearly when the promise begins to unfold. Si Mary gin-commend sa aton Ginoong Jesus, for He has chosen the better part, to sit at the feet of Jesus and listen to Him. Gani, stay close, stay steady, and stay with God abyan, because everything He is building in you is sustained in His presence. Amo na aton nga pabalon, subong nga Tuesday.
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1: 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Sa May 19, dira sa Purok Pag-asa 1, Pag-asa 2, and Bodega. 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
0: 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Line!
1: Ang National Conciliation and Mediation Board or NCMB Region 12 in partnership with the Association of Industrial Peace Advocates SOCSRGEN may arat sang free webinar with the theme Strengthening Labor Management Relations for Sustained Workplace Harmony and Productivity in Region 12. Ang webinar schedule June 4, Upper Valley and Sultan Kudarat Cluster. 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
0: 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Line!
1: Ang Haygay Philippine South Cotabate Chapter may ara sang ipatigayon nga 19th face-to-face national seminar sa May 28 to 30, 2026 from 7:30 to 6 p.m. dira sa Habi Hotel, City of Coronadal. Para sa dugang impormasyon, please contact 0933-811-9287.
0: Action! Line!
1: Inaimbitahan ang tanan sa 8 Lower Valley Deacons Fellowship dira sa Artesian Christian Fellowship SBC sa May 30 with the theme Let Jesus Increase in Deacons Life. Magsugod 7:30 to 3 p.m. Ang registration 100 pesos. 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
0: 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Line!
1: Nagabaton sang application for thesis assistance program halin sa mga personnel sang Department of Agriculture, lakip dira ang Bureau kag attach agency, state universities and colleges, and 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
0: Action! Line!
1: Ang DICT South Cotabato Province may arat sang free face-to-face training para sa Social Media Marketing 2.0. 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Ang mga requirement, residente sang Region 12, 18 years old and above, able to pass the English test and typing test, commitment nga tapuson ang ICT training, may laptop or desktop computer, stable kag reliable ang internet connection, and willing to learn new skills. 25 lang ang slots nga available. Sa mga interesado, pwede ka mo magpa-register para ang link sa DICT R12-South Cotabato Province FB page.
0: Action! Line!
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0: 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Line.
1: 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Mag-submit lang sang PCIC insurance application form, pictures ng livestock with captured visible markings, photocopy of farmer's valid ID, barangay certification of ownership for large size livestock animals. 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
1: Luyag mo bala nga mangin test the scholar? May ara sang free training kag free assessment from 8 a.m. to 5 p.m. weekdays? Ang Technical Education and Skills Development Authority nag-offer sang scholarship para sa Carpentry NC2 kag Driving NC2 nga may ara sang tag 50 slots, Masonry NC2 kag Pest Management Vegetables NC2 nga may ara sang tag 75 slots. 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
0: 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Line!
1: Ang South Cotabato Provincial Hospital Blood Bank nag-auhag para sa mga interesado nga mag-donate sang dugo. 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

hope is one of the most powerful words in any language. No matter how difficult your situation in life, if you have hope, you can make it. But in a country or situation like ours, where life is getting more difficult, where can we find real hope? Stay with us and find the answer on A Word of Hope with Bishop David Sobrepeña.

0: Paul's final words to the church in Corinth are found in 1 Corinthians chapter 16, verses 1 to 24, where he discusses pragmatic issues like greetings, travel arrangements, and monetary contributions. He instructs them on how to collect money for the believers in Jerusalem, emphasizing proportionate giving and regular contributions. More details are provided by Bishop David Sobrepeña.
1: 1 Corinthians chapter 16, verse 1, and our text is up to verse 24. In the interest of time, hindi ko babasahin lahat, but I'll just read to you some of the important parts, and then later on during the message, we will look into it. Now, concerning the collection for the saints, as I have given orders to the churches of Galatia, so you must do also. On the first day of the week, let each one of you lay something aside, storing up as he may prosper, that there will be no collections when I come. And when I come, whomever you approve by your letters, I will send to bear your gift to Jerusalem. But if it is fitting that I go also, they will go with me. And then sabi po dito sa verse 10, and if Timothy comes, see that he may be with you without fear, for he does the work of the Lord as I also do. Therefore, let no one despise him, but send him on his journey in peace that he may come to me, for I am waiting for him with the brethren. Now concerning our brother Apollos, I strongly urge him to come to you with the brethren, but he was quite unwilling to come at this time. However, he will come when he has convenient time. Then verse 13, watch, stand fast in faith, be brave, be strong, let all that you do be done with love. Then in verse 17, I am glad about the coming of Stephanas, Fortunatus, and Achaicus, for what was lacking on your part, they supplied. They refreshed my spirit and yours, therefore acknowledge such men. The churches of Asia greet you, Aquila and Priscilla greet you heartily in the Lord with the church that is in their house. All the brethren greet you, greet one another with a holy kiss. A salutation with my own hand, Paul's. If anyone does not love the Lord Jesus Christ, let him be accursed. O Lord, come. The grace of our Lord Jesus Christ be with you. My love be with you all in Christ Jesus. Amen. The title of the message that I want to share with you is Four Essential Qualities of a Strong Church. At ito rin po yung mga activities na gagawin ng isang church kung ang church na yan ay matatag at ang church na yan ay malakas. 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At papaano din natin malalaman, for a church to be strong, the Christians in it, the members in it, the leaders in it are also strong. They're strong spiritually, they're strong in their faith. Thus, the church will become strong. So anong quality ang hinahanap natin? 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Number one, There are possessions we need to give. So maaari nating sabihin na isang church na is strong, ang quality niya na is a generous giving church. Sabi po dito sa verse 1 ng chapter 16, "Now concerning the collections for the saints, as I have given orders to the churches of Galatia, so you must also do on the first day of the week. Let each one of you lay something aside, storing up as he may prosper." So ano po yung first day of the week? Ito po yung Sunday, na habang palapit yung Linggo, ini-store na natin yung ating mga ipagkakaloob sa Panginoon. According to how the Lord has prospered us during that week, there are possessions that we need to give. Because as Christians, tayo po ay mga steward lamang. 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So, we need to set something aside in proportion to how the Lord has prospered us. And then, bring it to the church on the first day of the week, sabi po ni Apostle Pablo. Bakit set aside weekly offerings? Bakit hindi monthly? Hindi naman. 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Bakit hindi annually? O bakit hindi nung kung you feel it or not? It doesn't work that way. Na yung parang uura-urada kung meron kang nasa mood ka na ikaw yung magkakaloob sa Panginoon, dalhin mo yung para sa Panginoon. 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No, our obedience to God is not, you know, exercised by impulse, but it is, sabihin natin na consistent obedience to God's work. Merong regularity. Kaya every Sunday, we need to lay aside according to as the Lord prosper us. 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So that means giving offerings to help other Christians, na meron tayong itutulong sa mga ibang mga kapatiran natin na nasalanta, for example, ng bagyo, ng baha. 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Yung kanilang leader, nung tinanong namin, "Would you like us to put up a church in your community?" Sabi ng leader nila, "Sige po, Pastor." Yung leader nila ay nagpabautismo po. We baptize them in water, and I praise God. It's because of our giving that opened their hearts towards the gospel of the Lord Jesus Christ. So there are possessions that we need to give. Yan isang quality na ikaw ay talagang matatag and a strong Christian. You don't have to be rich in order to give. In fact, the gospel of Jesus Christ has spread throughout the world through the giving of ordinary people like you and like me. Pangalawa na katangian ng isang church na matatag at malakas at gagamitin ng Diyos sa makapangyarihang pamaraan. There are places we need to go. Dito po sa verse 4 and 6, sabi po dito, "But if it is fitting that I go also, they will go with me. Now, I will come to you when I pass through Macedonia, and it may be that I will remain or even spend the winter with you, that you may send me on the journey where I go. So meron mga lugar na dapat nating puntahan. Ang Great Commission still stands today. Kaya po, ako po'y naglalayag sa mga karagatan, sa mga isla, pumupunta sa ibang bansa, sa ibang mga lugar to preach the gospel, because the Great Commission says, go into all the world and preach the gospel. Yan ay command ng ating Panginoon. At ang another side ng Great Commission is go and make disciples of all nations. Kailangan natin ito pareho, yung proclamation and disciple making. So, ang i-disciple natin ay yung pong mga tumanggap sa Panginoon sa ating pangangaral ng kanyang salita. 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And then, we disciple by planting a church, by training you, men and women, to be a follower of the Lord Jesus Christ. Meron po tayong CGS, Christian Growth Studies. Kada linggo po yan, 2 oras, upang mapaibayo ang inyong kaalaman sa Panginoon, sa Biblia, at mapaibayo na rin ang inyong pananampalataya. 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Just once a week, I think for about 8 weeks, and you will know more about the Bible than many people around you. At yung isa nating disciple na inisyatiba yung life group, na maging kabahagi ka ng life group. Mayroon pong life group sa inyo pong mga neighborhood. We encourage you to obey the Great Commission of our Lord Jesus Christ. But a strong church must mobilize its people to go places for ministry. Where are the places that we need to go? There are countries that we need to go to. Mga cities, mga towns, mga villages, mga islands, into our neighborhoods, and sa ating mga paaralan, sa ating mga trabaho, sa mga kumpanya, at iba't ibang mga lugar na maaari nating pasukan. Where there is an open door, we need to go there. Sa 1 Corinthians chapter 16, verse 9, sabi po ni Apostle Pablo, "For a great and effective door has opened to me, and there are many adversaries." Ibig sabihin, kung may open door, hindi lamang basta-basta hayaan ka ng kaaway na pumunta roon. 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Pero sinabi namin, it's only good for you. We will give you, bigas, and we will pray for you. 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So after a while, na-convince siya, allowed us to preach. Can you imagine, isa pa siya sa unang tumanggap sa Panginoon. 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There are people we need to send. Pangatlo, sabi po sa verse 3 and verse 6, "And when I come, whomever you approve by your letters, I will send to bear your gift to Jerusalem." Verse 6, ginamit niya uli yung salitang send. "And it may be that I will remain or even spend the winter with you, that you may send me on my journey wherever I go." So, meron pong mga kamanggagawa natin. Meron tayong mga member na dapat natin isend, na ipadala. Marami mga tao gusto lang ipadala ay pera. Pero pera can only do so much. You need to send people. It will cost more. But in the gospel of Jesus Christ, ngayon, we are living in the last days where technology is so powerful. Kahit sa mga isla, may mga internet na sila, may mga data, may mga cell site, napapanood nila lahat. And okay, we need to preach the gospel via television, via FB Live, via YouTube, or anumang uri na ministry. But still yet, there is no substitute in the personal proclamation and the personal involvement of workers to go to those places. Na i-pray ka, na merong personal touch. Send people that are strong. A strong church must develop and grow leaders for various ministry. Ito po yung dapat nating gawin upang ready po sila na ati silang ipadala na suguin doon sa lugar na yon. Kaya meron po tayong HLC, Hope Leadership College. Yan ang ating Bible College. 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All expenses paid, full scholarship. 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What a great testimony of God's power, of God's love to transform lives. Sending Christian workers for missions, evangelism, and church planting. Katulad po ng ginawa nila sa Book of Acts chapter 15 and 16. 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But the people we need to send must have faith, be brave, be strong. 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Ito po'y napakahalaga po na katangian. They devoted themselves to the ministry. Yung salitang devoted ay, kung i-translate mo mula sa original Greek, it means they have addicted themselves to the ministry. Ministry addict. There's nothing wrong about being addicted to ministry. 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You know, from the rising of the sun to the going down of the same, and then to the rising of the moon. 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So what's wrong about ministry addict? Meron tayong mga ministry addict dito sa church. 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You know, other word for that is faithfulness. An important quality of a Christian worker. 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
2: 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Can you say amen? Yun lang kasi there is no perfect environment in a church, a given church. There will always be problems and personality clashes. But when you are full of the love of God because you love Jesus Christ, you begin to cooperate, begin to acknowledge those who labor among us. 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Can you say amen? Now, merong verse dito na out of all the verses, verse 1 hanggang 24, sa verse 22, biglang in-include ni Apostle Pablo ito. I believe it's by the inspiration, of course, by the Holy Spirit. Ito pong sabi sa verse 22. If anyone does not love the Lord Jesus Christ, let him be accursed. It is a warning. Marami ng tao ngayon that they don't love Jesus Christ. In fact, they use the name of Jesus Christ as a curse word. Sa mga maraming movies na

0: Because God is a God of justice. And then it says, Maranatha means, O Lord, come, or come, O Lord. Yan ang mga greetings nila noong unang araw. So, my brothers and sisters, remember our first love, to love our Savior and Lord. Siya ang focal point ng ating buhay, ng ating pananampalataya, ang ating Panginoong Jesus. Walang ibang pangalan na ating itinataas, itinatanghal, kundi ang pangalan lamang ng ating Panginoong Jesucristo. We want His fame to grow, to make Him famous. He will be the one that we love, to love our Savior and Lord. So Revelation chapter 2, verse 4 and 5, the Ephesian church, they have left their first love. So sabi po ng Panginoon, sa verse 5 ng Revelation chapter 2, remember therefore from where you have fallen. Repent and do the first works, or else I will come to you quickly. Remove your lampstand from its place, unless you repent. The love of Jesus Christ, the love of God, is powerful. So yun po ang qualities ng matatag at malakas na iglesia at mga Kristiyano na kaanib ng iglesia.
1: 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I want you to pray this prayer sincerely. Lord Jesus, patawarin mo po ako sa aking mga kasalanan. 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This I pray in Jesus' name. Amen.
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1: 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Here is FEBC Philippines Chief Executive Officer Luis Miguel Castillo for the FEBC Report.
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3: Hello Sir Lucho, doing great by God's grace. 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
3: Well, over the years, I've seen a significant shift in the way our listeners consume media and how they engage with content. 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So may mga ginawa po tayong adjustments in our content so that it becomes more relevant to our listeners. It becomes more relevant to their daily life, hindi out of touch. We are also doing efforts to strengthen our online and social media platforms, our online presence, and we're continuing to do efforts to strengthen our digital platforms, and especially with upcoming App 987 mobile app. And we're really thankful to the leadership of FEBC for helping us push this initiative. And we just want to make it clear also, Sir Lucho, no, na even if there are changes with these platforms, our mission stays the same. It remains the same. And that is to communicate the love and saving power of Jesus Christ.
2: Wow, that's good to hear. 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So what has been the very important distinctive of Up 987 that our listeners cling to?
3: There are a lot of streaming platforms right now on demand. But even amidst that, one of the things that we like to offer uniquely is that sense of community and connection to our listeners. 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During the pandemic, of course, social distancing, and medyo hindi po natin nami-meet yung listeners in a face-to-face basis. So after that pandemic, there's this desire that grew within us to reconnect with them. And here at Up 987, we recognize that we're not just here to just broadcast content. We know that behind the messages that go to our social media inbox, behind the song requests that we receive or prayer requests that we get, there's a real person behind it. There's a real person struggling. And so we want to connect with them. We wanted to build a community with them and minister to them in a more effective way. Kasi iba po talaga pag face-to-face. And that's why we had this listeners cafe, so that we can know more about our listeners and exchange stories. And because of this, because of our regular listeners cafe events, it really has shaped the way we connect with our listeners and the way we produce content, because it has made us more grounded and it led us to be more compassionate and more intentional in producing content. We don't want them to feel like we're merely a radio station, but we want them to feel na we're their companion 24/7, because we also broadcast 24/7. Our music, the music we air, it's not just the end in itself. It's a means to point them to the real life changer, who is Jesus Christ. Alam naman po natin na ang mga kanta, songs have the power to move emotions. It has the power to shape perspectives. But we also know that real and lasting transformation only comes when a person has a relationship with Jesus Christ. And so, kung si Jesus ang sentro, music then becomes a tool that God can use to change lives. And that's our prayer, that whenever people listen to Up 987, every song that they get to hear will really point them to the real life changer.
2: Yeah, and I think the greatest connection that music can make to the heart of a person is authenticity. You know, when we listen to music, you listen to the lyrics of the music. In Up 987, the tagline is life-changing. Do you have a story of a listener whose life was impacted in a meaningful way through the music that we broadcast?
3: Yes, and the person I have in mind is Kuya Rio Encabo. I had an encounter with him late last year. He's a pastor's kid, but he went through a season of brokenness and drug addiction during the pandemic. And he's a taxi driver. So while he's driving his taxi, he listens to Up 987 apparently. And there's this one time na tumutugtog yung Akala Ko'y Wala Nang Pag-asa by Papuri Music, our very own Papuri Music.

0: When he heard that song, he was deeply moved by it. He was deeply touched by it at a time when he felt so hopeless. And what makes this story extra special to me is my husband, my son, and I were actually his passengers when we discovered his story. I was on my way to the station, and when he realized that, he proudly shared na he made the decision to really genuinely follow Christ because of that song that he heard through Up 987. So it's really a powerful reminder that God can use something as simple as a song on the radio to bring real transformation.
1: In different seasons of life, we know that there's a lot of stress that people go through in life. You know, different seasons, peaks and valleys. And music is like a mirror to life. Sabi nga, no, salamin ng buhay. And in particular, Up 987 reaches a very young audience, no, and listeners. And they turn to music to really deal with whatever they're going through in life. So why do you think Christian music has such a strong influence on their emotional and spiritual well-being?
0: Ang kabataang Pinoy, they're really carrying a lot. Dami pong pressure from school, from work. A lot are anxious about their future. They also carry emotional stress. I think the reason why Christian music has a strong influence to them is because it does not merely acknowledge what they feel, but it also gives them direction and hope. So, hindi lang for entertainment or for feel-good music, but it redirects them to the real source of hope and peace, who is Jesus Christ, and letting them know that they're not alone, letting them know that even if they're in a season of brokenness, Jesus can make them whole. Even if they find themselves in a dark place, Jesus brings light. So, yung lyrics ng songs, it encourages listeners to pray. It encourages listeners to release forgiveness. It encourages listeners to meditate on scripture. So, in a way, it allows them to reset emotionally and spiritually.
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0: 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We are adding personal touch, like we respond to listener messages, and we want to engage with our listeners, and we want them to know that we are here, that we can walk alongside them kahit anong stage pa po ng buhay nila. And aside from that, since we're from Cebu, of course, we offer local flavor. We have songs in Bisaya from local artists. So these songs become more relatable and more understandable to the people we serve.
1: Just recently, I know that Up 987 celebrated its 50th year. Back in 2025, what does this milestone mean to you personally, and what do you hope listeners continue to take away from the station's ministry?
0: Well, 50 years really is a testament of God's faithfulness. One of the things that I want the listeners to take away from this milestone is the certainty of God. We had to cancel our anniversary events last year because of the calamities that happened. We were so excited about the anniversary events that we planned, but God allowed for these calamities to happen, and so we had to change plans. But amidst the changes in events, we know that God remains certain. So just like in life, uncertainties come, challenges come, but as long as the Lord wills for Up 987 to exist, we trust that His work will be certain, that His work will endure amidst the changing media landscape, amidst the changing listener landscape. And so be reminded that God is constant, that He is always present, that He will never leave you nor forsake you. And here at Up 987, we are a testament to that. We witnessed how God has been sustaining the ministry, how God has been guiding the staff, how God has built a community through the listeners that we have and the supporters and partners who share the same mission as us.
1: You have heard Ms. Gail Agadia, station manager of Up 987, DYFR-FM, life-changing in Cebu. 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

Could we just lift our hands to the Lord? There's something powerful when we just lift our hands. The scripture says, lift your hands in the sanctuary. We lift our hands to a lot of things in this world, but there's only one name above every name. There's only one who is worthy of all praise and honor and glory and power.

0: Oh, hi, Nancy. Thanks for coming over.
1: I wanted to as soon as I heard. It's just terrible.
0: You know, I have had so many different feelings, like anger. Oh, you know, having your home robbed is one thing, but I don't know if Rob and I will ever trust people like we did.
1: Oh, I bet. I know I'm going to be more careful.
0: Well, you know, it's more than that, though. It's like a piece of social fabric has been torn out. You know, something scary has replaced our trust. And
2: trust.
0: And I don't like that.
2: It's a quality that must exist in both public and private relationships. And it's also essential in our spiritual relationship with God. When illness and loss and peril strike our lives, we wonder if God cares. And that's where trust comes in. Christ is in control. Now, there's a story in Mark chapter 4 that deals with this. Maybe you'll find a parallel to your problems. Read Mark chapter 4 and see how trust works. A thought from inside today's Our Daily Bread.

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Number 2 na tip natin. Waiting does not mean God is absent. Alam nyo, narinig ko din to kanina sa pabalo ni Miga Joy. Waiting does not mean God is absent. Sometimes God seems silent, but silence does not mean absence. So, andyan ka ba ngayon sa season ng parang walang answered prayer? Feeling mo parang walang nangyayari sa buhay mo. You feel abandoned, you feel alone. Tandaan mo, kaibigan, God is still working. Even in your waiting, even in silence. So, sabi sa Isaiah 40 verse 31, those who wait on the Lord shall renew their strength. So, always remember, waiting does not mean God is absent. He is still working behind the scene.

And last, mga kaibigan, tip natin, choose trust before the answer comes. David, praise God before the breakthrough happened. Basahin ko po itong sinabi ni David sa Psalm 13 verse 5 to 6. But I trust in your unfailing love. My heart rejoices in your salvation. I will sing the Lord's praise, for He has been good to me. Amen. Hindi nagbabago ang ating Diyos, kaibigan. Kaya piliin mong manalig sa ating Diyos. So this is a mature faith. Na kahit na hindi pa natin alam or hindi pa natin na-experience yung breakthrough, patuloy tayong nananalig sa Diyos. You are here. So, ang tanong natin, are you willing to surrender your waiting season to God? Can you still trust God even without immediate answer? Ikaw na lang din yung sasagot niyan, kaibigan. So, sabi sa Psalm 13 verse 5, but I trusted in your mercy, in your unfailing love. You are here. Sige, ito po ang awiting Waymaker, kaibigan. Meditate natin, no? Na sometimes sa atin, parang imposible. Pero sa Diyos, walang imposible. He is our Waymaker, Promise Keeper.

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3: Hello, Sir Lucho. 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
3: Well, over the years, I've seen a significant shift in the way our listeners consume media and how they engage with content. 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So may mga ginawa po tayong adjustments in our content so that it becomes more relevant to our listeners. It becomes more relevant to their daily life, hindi out of touch. We are also doing efforts to strengthen our online and social media platforms, our online presence, and we're continuing to do efforts to strengthen our digital platforms, and especially with upcoming Up 987 mobile app. And we're really thankful to the leadership of FEBC for helping us push this initiative. And we just want to make it clear also, Sir Lucho, no, na even if there are changes with these platforms, our mission stays the same. It remains the same. And that is to communicate the love and saving power of Jesus Christ.
2: Wow, that's good to hear. 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So what has been the very important distinctive of Up 987 that our listeners cling to?
3: There are a lot of streaming platforms right now on demand. But even amidst that, one of the things that we like to offer uniquely is that sense of community and connection to our listeners. 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During the pandemic, of course, social distancing, and medyo hindi po natin nami-meet yung listeners in a face-to-face basis. So after that pandemic, there's this desire that grew within us to reconnect with them. And here at Up 987, we recognize that we're not just here to just broadcast content. We know that behind the messages that go to our social media inbox, behind the song requests that we receive or prayer requests that we get, there's a real person behind it. There's a real person struggling. And so we want to connect with them. We wanted to build a community with them and minister to them in a more effective way. Kasi iba po talaga pag face-to-face, and that's why we had this listeners cafe so that we can know more about our listeners and exchange stories. And because of this, because of our regular listeners cafe events, it really has shaped the way we connect with our listeners and the way we produce content, because it has made us more grounded and it led us to be more compassionate and more intentional in producing content. We don't want them to feel like we're merely a radio station, but we want them to feel na we're their companion 24/7, because we also broadcast 24/7. Our music, the music we air, it's not just the end in itself. It's a means to point them to the real life changer, who is Jesus Christ. Alam naman po natin na ang mga kanta, songs have the power to move emotions. It has the power to shape perspectives. But we also know that real and lasting transformation only comes when a person has a relationship with Jesus Christ. And so, kung si Jesus ang sentro, music then becomes a tool that God can use to change lives. And that's our prayer, that whenever people listen to Up987, every song that they get to hear will really point them to the real life changer.
2: Yeah, and I think the greatest connection that music can make to the heart of a person is authenticity. You know, when we listen to music, you listen to the lyrics of the music. In Up987, the tagline is life-changing. Do you have a story of a listener whose life was impacted in a meaningful way through the music that we broadcast?
3: Yes, and the person I have in mind is Kuya Rio Encabo. I had an encounter with him late last year. He's a pastor's kid, but he went through a season of brokenness and drug addiction during the pandemic. And he's a taxi driver, so while he's driving his taxi, he listens to Up987 apparently. And there's this one time na tumutugtog yung Akala Ko'y Wala Nang Pag-asa by Papuri Music, our very own Papuri Music.

0: Isaiah 40, verse 11, He tends His flock like a shepherd. He gathers the lambs in His arms and carries them close to His heart. He gently leads to those that have young.
1: Kaagapay, lagi mong tandaan, ikaw ay mahalaga sa Panginoon. Kagaya ng tupa sa pastol, mahalaga ka sa paningin ng ating Diyos.
0: John 10:11 says, I am the good shepherd. The good shepherd lays down his life for the sheep.
1: Sobrang mahal tayo ng ating Panginoon na ibinigay niya ang kanyang bugtong na anak na si Jesucristo para tayo ay maligtas.
0: Without Jesus' redemption, we can never come back to God. Jesus died for our sins. And He loves each of us and knows us personally by name.
1: Ako po si Jo Cabrera Alabastro at nawa ay na-encourage po tayo sa ating Reflections episode ngayong araw na ito.
0: May the Lord bless you and keep you, make His face shine upon you, and give you peace.
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2: 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Until all have heard.
4: We're all feeling it. The pain at the pump, the ever-expanding grocery bill, everything seems to cost more these days. So it comes as no surprise that inflation is officially at its highest level in nearly 3 years.

0: The latest economic data shows inflation has risen to its highest level since 2023. One financial analyst says consumers are currently trapped in a double squeeze. That is, pressure from both higher gas prices and core household items like bread, fruits, and vegetables. And economists say it's not letting up anytime soon. Hearing that may evoke a sense of fear, but take heart. In this time of uncertainty, God remains sovereign. Our fears are not new or exclusive to 2026. They span across the ages. And in Matthew 6, we're told, do not be anxious. Our Heavenly Father knows just what we need, and we seek His kingdom first. Welcome to Haven Today. I'm David Wolin, sharing the great story that's all about Jesus. We're in a series called Growing in Assurance. Okay, so once upon a time, I was working as a consultant with various Christian media ministries, and with one of them, we put together a survey for a broad array of Christian radio listeners who were connected with that ministry, and the topic was assurance of salvation. And this was utterly fascinating to me then, and it still is today. It opened up with two questions. The first was, are you confident in your assurance of salvation, yes or no? About 90% answered yes, they were confident in their assurance of salvation. Now, that in itself is worthy of note. At least in this pool, which was a decent cross-section of people, 1 in 10 were willing to write down on a piece of paper and send it back into the ministry, admitting that they were not confident in their assurance. Personally, I'd bet the real number was higher, but even 1 in 10 is significant. And considering the torment of a single soul who doubts, even 1 in 100 would still matter. But the second question is where I really started to lean in and wonder about whether the reality of many Christians' anxieties about assurance might actually go deeper than meets the eye. The second question was, on a scale of 1 to 10, how confident are you in your assurance of salvation? And I looked at the way the 90% who said that, yes, they were confident, I looked at how they scored themselves on a scale of 1 to 10, and only a minority said they were 10 out of 10 confident. A massive percentage said they were confident between the levels of 5 and 7. What does that mean? Well, I'm sure there are many reasons for this phenomenon, but I think perhaps this is one of them.
1: I think one error that Christians often make with this is they say, oh, a Christian will bear fruit. So what I need to do is just do whatever is necessary to get more fruit on this tree, and that will give me assurance of salvation. And it just doesn't work like that. It's backwards. Like we talked about a couple of days ago, that's like, you know, if you want your car to go faster, you can't just reach up and push the needle of the speedometer up from 40 to 60 and expect the car to go faster. Fruit is an indicator of the life of the tree.
0: That's the voice of pastor and author Greg Gilbert. He'll be back with us in a moment to talk about some of the root causes, about why so often Christians are secretly struggling and not having a 10 out of 10 confidence in their assurance of salvation. But you know what? Even for those who do have a high level of confidence, our relationships with the reasons for assurance should be like our relationship with food and water. 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And now, reminding us of the truth of the daily battle of the Christian life, here's Shane and Shane with You've Already Won.

0: This is Haven Today. I'm David Wolin, and joining me again today, Pastor Greg Gilbert. He's the senior pastor of Third Avenue Baptist Church in Louisville, Kentucky. And Pastor, it is good to have you back on the program today.
1: Yeah, thanks for inviting me again. Always glad to help out.
0: Well, we're talking about a topic that I do know from experience is vitally important in the church, in the lives of many believers. And the topic often can sit underneath the surface, especially for people that have been believers for a long time, because they may think, I'm not supposed to be struggling with assurance about my own salvation, of how can I know for certain that I really am regenerate, that I'm a believer in Jesus. And so for those that didn't join us yesterday, just let's return to that question. How do we know? How can we know? How does the Bible inform that?
1: It's a huge question. And I think it, like we talked about yesterday, I think it looms larger in more people's minds than we typically give it credit for. Because it's a hard thing to admit, isn't it? If you do struggle with assurance, it's a hard thing to tell your friend, I may be a member of a church and I may be even serving as an elder or whatever it is, but I really wonder about this sometimes. That's a hard thing. I think it's important that we talk about it. And I think it's important that we try to be, you know, not just experiential about it, but biblical. Like, what does the Bible say about it? And turns out I think it has a lot to say.
0: Yeah. And you put your finger on something early on in the book that I thought was really, really insightful. But you pointed out that often our battle with assurance is in reality perhaps a tug of war between two types of assurance. And one of those types of assurance feels a little more intuitive and easier to trust, right? And we would maybe call that self-assurance. But there's this tug of war between having confidence in the gospel of Jesus Christ versus confidence in myself. And that over-focus on how I'm doing or it seems like I'm doing, or if there's a besetting sin that has just, you know, really overwhelmed us, then we might be feeling that really, really intensely. And often it is some kind of a persistent sin driver that is creating the deep concern and fear that we often describe as assurance of salvation.
1: Yeah, so you're raising a couple of different issues there. There's the entirely legitimate practice that Christians do of what we tend to call fruit inspection, many of us, where we look at our lives and we're doing the kind of work that Paul says we ought to do, which is examine yourselves, make sure you're in the faith. So there's that. That's one thing. And we can do that both rightly and wrongly. Yeah. The other thing you're talking about is some besetting sin or some sin that we've ceased to struggle with any longer and we've just made friends with. There's a huge difference between struggling with a sin and making peace with it.
0: Yeah.
1: One of those should give you some assurance that you are a Christian.
0: Yeah.
1: The other one should raise all kinds of alarm bells.
0: Yeah. Yeah. That's right. You know, maybe since we just opened up that topic, we should just dive right into that. So let's peel that back a little bit farther. And you've got a lot of years of pastoral experience to draw from in this. Why should it give a Christian a measure of assurance that they are in fact continuing to struggle with a sin, even though that sin is still there and has been for a long time?
1: Yeah. So every Christian is gonna sin until the day we stand with Jesus. Yeah. And are glorified with him. It's going to happen. So it's just that the battle will look different from Christian to Christian. So some Christians will see victory in their lives over one sin after another, right? Mm. But the sins will keep on coming, rank after rank after rank, like some kind of hellish video game, you know, where just you're fighting one enemy after the other and winning, right? But still you're going to fight. Other Christians will be locked in battle with the final boss, right? Yeah. Until the day they stand with Jesus. But the thing you want to see in a Christian's life when it comes to the fight with sin is the smoke of battle. That's what you want to see. And if the smoke of battle is there, that's a good sign that the person is alive by the Holy Spirit, being empowered by the Holy Spirit to fight. In Romans 8, it's from the smoke of battle that the Spirit cries out with our spirits, that we are children of God, Abba, Father. But that's what you want to see is the smoke of battle. It's when the smoke goes away that you have to start asking the question, well, what did you sign a peace treaty with that sin? Did you bow your knee to it? What has happened here that you're no longer fighting?
0: Yeah.
1: So when a Christian comes to me and says, I'm struggling with something, that's one of the questions I'll ask is, Are you, though? Are you struggling with it, or have you made peace with it? And that's a critical question in this whole issue of assurance.
0: Yeah, and if upon examination, the answer seems to be, yeah, I think I actually have maybe just made peace with it, or just gotten tired of fighting, and I'm not fighting anymore. What then?
1: Well, then you need to repent of your sins and believe in Christ.
0: Yeah, amen.
1: That may be the first time you've ever done that, or it may be the millionth time that you've done it. That's what you need to do, whether you've been a Christian for 20 years or you're a brand new one.
0: Well, and we've talked about over the course of the series so far, the four main drivers of assurance, and you've shared those. We spent a little bit more time yesterday talking about how the gospel itself testifies to us of the assurance of our faith, that it's 100% Christ, and I contribute nothing to my salvation. I'm resting in his completed work entirely, full stop. Mm-hmm. And then there's the promises of God, which are many that testify to the reality that God will keep his word. So there is that. You talk about those as the accelerators. There's the witness of the Spirit. This is one of the things that the Bible is very clear that the Spirit is constantly doing within us at his own choosing, the way that he chooses to do this. So we're not in control of it, but he is testifying to us that we do belong to Christ. Mm-hmm. But then you talk about the fruits of obedience, and that this is often the place where believers can get really tripped up, and sometimes where the struggle with assurance really begins. And there are some errors I know that you've talked about that we can make in looking a little too much at our fruit. So what does that look like?
1: Yeah, so it's a little bit of a tension, right? Because the Bible tells us that we are, in fact, to do self-examination. Paul tells us to do that in one of his epistles. Examine yourselves and make sure that you're in the faith. So I don't want to say that we should never do this kind of fruit inspection of our lives. We should. It really is just a matter of keeping it in perspective and doing it correctly. And I heard somebody say just the other day that true humility is not so much thinking less of yourself; it's thinking of yourself less. Mm-hmm. Right. So even though we're commanded in Scripture to do this self-examination for fruit inspection, there are three or four ways that I've seen Christians doing that just badly. And mm-hmm. when you do it badly, you really find yourself in some trouble.
0: Mm-hmm. Yeah. But it makes sense that we would be doing that. Right. I'm thinking about John 15, that famous passage about abiding in Christ, that you may bear much fruit. And and Jesus says, by this my Father is glorified, that you bear much fruit and so prove to be my disciples. So we're thinking, well, if I really am a disciple, a follower of Jesus, then that fruit's going to prove it, you know? And if I'm struggling with assurance, I need that proof. Where am I going to go find it? Well, it's supposed to be in this fruit. And what's the fruit? If you keep my commandments, you'll abide in my love, just as I have kept my Father's commandments and abide in his love. So there's this fruit inspection that seems like the intuitive thing that every Christian ought to do.
1: Yeah, and we should. I think one error that Christians often make with this is they say, a Christian will bear fruit. So what I need to do is just do whatever is necessary to get more fruit on this tree, and that will give me assurance of salvation.
0: Yeah.
1: And it just doesn't work like that. It's backwards. Like we talked about a couple of days ago, that's like, you know, if you want your car to go faster, you can't just reach up and push the needle of the speedometer up from 40 to 60 and expect the car to go faster.
0: Yeah.
1: Fruit is an indicator of the life of the tree, right?
0: Yeah.
1: And you can't just duct tape a bunch of apples onto the tree and expect that to give life to the tree. It doesn't work that way. You give life to the tree, then that produces fruit. That's the biblical direction.
0: Yeah.
1: I see Christians all the time trying to create assurance in themselves by having more quiet times, by praying more, by doing, and it doesn't work like that. You have to put weight on the promises of God and the truths of the gospel in order to create life, which then creates obedience.
0: Yeah. Keeping with the fruit analogy, because that is what Jesus is driving at here in John 15. It's the life of the vine that flows into the branch,
1: right?
0: I mean, you cut off a branch, and here where I live, we do that a lot. You know, during the spring, and I've got a very active son. He's been climbing trees and snapping off branches I didn't want him to. All of those branches are dead. And they're sitting there getting dry by the day. So if we separate, if we're separated from the life of the tree or of the vine, then obviously we have no ability to just push out some fruit. Everything flows from the vine, which is Christ. So that does make good sense. If we're going to avoid the error of thinking that we can somehow muscle out spiritually some fruit, what does it look like to use this appropriately as a source of assurance?
1: One thing that Christians tend to do with fruit inspection, self-examination, is that they look at one branch of the tree without looking at the whole tree, right? So they look at one branch that's not producing any fruit, or maybe even it looks a little bit sick, but they neglect to look at the rest of the branches, which may be producing fruit all over the place. And you don't want to do that as a Christian. You have to look at the whole tree, because the Holy Spirit doesn't work on everything at once in us. He works over here for a little while, and then he works over here for a little while, and we find ourselves being massively fruitful in this area. Something else is going wrong over here. But because we're never going to be free of sin until we stand with Jesus, the tree and its fruitfulness is constantly going to be changing.
0: Yeah.
1: The thing that ought to alarm you is if you see the whole tree sort of flagging like a weeping willow, right? That's when you ought to start getting alarmed. A second thing we tend to do wrong, and it causes all kinds of problems, is that we try to examine the fruit of the tree through a snapshot rather than a movie. So we take a picture of the tree at one moment, and we say, "Oh man, that apple looks a little sickly, right? It's a little brown." But what we're not seeing is that a month ago there was no apple there at all, or maybe the apple was dead and now it's just sickly, right? Well, that's not ideal, but it's better than going in the other direction, right? Yeah. So, you know, you can look at your life or another Christian's life, and you can say they're not where they should be, but praise God, they're also not where they were.
0: Yeah.
1: And that's a really important thing to keep in mind. Don't do fruit inspection through snapshots. Mm-hmm. Take a movie over time and see what the fruit is doing. For that matter, the third one is that we tend to try to do this fruit inspection alone. Mm-hmm. So we try to look at our own life and come to a judgment about it, when all the commands in the Bible about this are all plural verbs and nouns, right? It's you guys examine yourselves to make sure you're in the faith. So this is why, for example, being a vital, living, connected, active member of a church is so important.
0: Right.
1: Because you and I, as individuals, are incompetent to make a judgment about our own fruit. We need people who can see it from all kinds of different angles and distances and all the rest.
0: That's right.
1: And that's what, I think that's part of the reason why Jesus told us we're to be in churches in the first place.
0: Yeah, that's
1: right. It's for our own spiritual good.
0: Yeah. Yeah, that's helpful. You know, in keeping with that analogy, there's many who know about these things who have commented that there's strength in a forest because the roots of the trees interlock. You know, if a tree just standing there by itself doesn't have that kind of buffer, but when we stand together as God intended, there's a way in which we're strengthened that it's just impossible to have all by ourselves, and we need that. And in fact, it strikes me that all three of those things, that the other two that you mentioned first, looking at the whole tree, not just zooming in on one little part, those who can stand back and take the best snapshot are probably, it's not us looking at ourselves and same thing. You know, if you want someone to take a slow motion movie, it's going to be somebody else holding the phone, not you.
1: Yeah, that's why they call it navel gazing, because you are so close to yourself that you can't see the whole thing all at once.
0: Words of experience, words of wisdom, words of pastoral care from Greg Gilbert, who actually has written a book on assurance. So you can read that. I just did. And I was blown away by the wisdom, the depth here. I mean, I've been a Christian for so many, many years, and I learned some things that I really benefited from. So this is for you at any walk, at any point in your walk of faith. And Pastor Greg Gilbert, thank you for writing the book. Thank you for being with us here on Haven today.
1: You're welcome, brother. Thanks for having me.

0: And that's exactly what we need to do. Turn your eyes upon Jesus from Selah. This is Haven Today. I'm David Wolin. Won't you come back again next time? We'll be keeping it all about Jesus. It's The Great Story here on Haven Today.
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3: Do the mistakes of your past still haunt you in the present? 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Today on Turning Point, Dr. David Jeremiah has a word of encouragement for you as he shares some reassurance of God's grace and forgiveness from the Psalms. From God, I Need Some Answers, here's David to introduce his message, How Can I Be Truly Forgiven?
4: Well, from Psalm 32 and Psalm 51, we enter into the episode of David and his sin and how he sought forgiveness and what happened before and after that took place. During these days, we've been focusing on the Psalms, and we have taught many of them during these past days here on the radio. But I'd like to suggest to you that in a world that can often feel barren and uncertain and lonely, you need to go back to the Psalms and find the roadmap to step into biblical and true flourishing. So we've written this book called Five Psalms for a Flourishing Life, and it features Psalm 1, Psalm 23, Psalm 46, Psalm 91, and Psalm 103. And it is timeless truth found within these Psalms that can lead you into a life that is connected to God, the one who can transform your wilderness experience and give you peace. This is one of the coolest things we've ever done. This beautiful book is full of truth and help, and it's beautifully designed. You will love having this book in your home, on your coffee table, where others can see it, and it will cause many questions and open up many discussions. Well, here's part one of How Can I Be Truly Forgiven?
5: Her name was Catherine Ann Powers, a 1960s student who was described as armed and very dangerous. Catherine had driven the car in a deadly 1970 bank robbery in Boston, and one of her accomplices had killed a policeman, a hero cop, the father of nine children. And for 23 years, Catherine Power hid her past, changing her name, changing cities whenever she felt threatened, deliberately never driving faster than the speed limit, losing contact with her parents and six brothers and sisters. And at 44, after 23 years of running, she was consumed by guilt and desperately tired And after months of therapy, she had come to understand that she suffered from chronic depression. In a prepared statement, she explained that she was ready to face whatever consequences the legal system would impose on her. She took her first steps toward reconciling her past and her present when she met therapist Linda Carroll in May of 1992. She wept at a class that Carroll gave on depression at a local hospital. In subsequent private sessions, Power described her symptoms, listen carefully, waves and waves of almost unbearable sadness, each one stronger than the one before. Carroll, who spoke to the Corvallis Gazette Times, as Power would try to fight back with intense work and exercise and even prayer. But nothing seemed to help. And after many sessions, Carroll says Power realized that her emotional difficulties would never end until she came clean and gave herself up as a fugitive. For 23 years, she fooled the FBI and every law officer in America. She moved from place to place and never got caught. But she couldn't escape the sense of guilt and shame that filled her own heart. And so one day, knowing she would have to spend the next 10 years in prison, she came forward and said, "I did it. I'm the one." And now she confesses to the fact that she is learning to live with openness and truth and no longer experiencing life with a distorted lens. She agrees that even prison is better than the prison she's been living in. We don't know very much about it, and we don't talk about it nearly as much as we should, but guilt is a pretty powerful force. And today I want to tell you about a man who lived in the Old Testament times, who experienced a very similar situation. It didn't take him 23 years to come clean, but for one long year he tried to cover up what he had done, and it ate his lunch. In fact, in the scripture, there are two passages that tell the story of David, Psalm 32 and Psalm 51. David was very much like Power in this regard. He had a much different life before the crisis which plunged him into difficulty. In fact, as you know, David had walked with God for many years. It was widely known that he was the sweet singer of Israel. He had gained a reputation as an incredible prophet, a man who understood the deep things of God. He had been the longtime spiritual leader of his people. And then suddenly, in his midlife, he was plunged into a terrible double sin that almost rendered him useless to himself and to God. You remember the account. He was on his palace roof one day when he should have been off to war with his troops. And as he was walking on the palace roof, he looked out into the courtyard next to him and he saw a beautiful woman bathing herself. His passion was aroused and he sent over messengers and ordered her to be brought to the palace. He committed adultery with her and realized now that he was in big trouble. Her husband was a soldier in David's army. He was away fighting for the king. And when David found out that through this one night stand with Bathsheba, she had become pregnant, he panicked and tried to begin to cover up his sin. He ordered, first of all, Uriah, Bathsheba's husband, home from battle.

it will soon be news throughout the kingdom and I will be discredited. So he trusted his faithful general, Joab, and he told Joab to send Uriah to the hottest point of the battle so that he would surely be killed. In fact, he said, Joab, what you do is this. You put him at the point of the triangle, you thrust out into battle, and when the battle waxes hot, tell the rest of the soldiers to retreat and leave him there all alone. This time the plan worked. Uriah was killed, and David thought he was home free. When you read Psalm 32 and Psalm 51, a year has passed since this event. And of course, David, being the most powerful man in the world at that time, probably thought if anybody could handle a cover-up, he could. The mourning for Uriah passed, and everybody gave lip service to the tragic death of this valiant soldier. As soon as the mourning period was over, Bathsheba moved into the palace with David and became his wife. The child of David's passion was born, and as we read Psalm 32 and Psalm 51, is now about 3 months old. It is quite probable that the 12 months during which this whole thing had been covered up passed with little discussion of David's crimes. But there were a few people who knew. David knew, Bathsheba knew, and Joab, his general, knew. Oh yes, there's one other person who knew. 2 Samuel 11:27 says, the thing that David had done displeased the Lord. So the Lord knew. And what we see happening as we read these Psalms is a very good case study of what you do with guilt and what you do with sin and how you deal with it in your life. First of all, you have to understand that just like Catherine Power, David was going through intense emotional upheaval in his life. There was real conviction in his heart. The history book does not tell us his heart condition during the 12 months that passed, but David himself tells us. For in Psalm 32, he reminds us of what he was experiencing. He speaks of the anguish of his soul. He speaks of his silence. He speaks how troubled he was in verse 3. He talks about how he was caught up in intensity in his own inward spirit. In verses 3 and 4 of Psalm 32, he talks about his suffering. He says his bones waxed old through his roaring all the day long. Physiologically, the guilt had begun to move out into David's being and plague him. Even as Catherine Powers said, waves and waves of depression came one right after the other, and I could hardly stand them. For a year, he tried to live with his bad conscience. But as the story records, something happened during David's period of sickness and sorrow and anguish over what he had done. And that is that the Lord sent somebody to help him. Now, David didn't know at the time this happened that this was help, but indeed it was. For he moved from his period of conviction to a time of confrontation. And the record is in 2 Samuel 12. Let me read it to you. In 2 Samuel 12, we read, beginning at verse 1, and the Lord sent Nathan to David. Who is Nathan? He's the preacher. He's the prophet. And he came to David and he said to him, he's going to tell him a story now. You're the preacher and God says to you, go confront the most powerful man in the world. How are you going to do this? Well, I kind of get into Nathan a little bit. He says, I'm not going to do this directly. I think I'll tell him a story. So Nathan comes up with a story. It's the right brain, left brain thing, you know. He wants David to really hear this. And this is the story, and watch this. There were two men in one city, one rich and the other poor. And the rich man had exceedingly many flocks and herds, and the poor man had nothing except one little ewe lamb which he had bought and nourished, and it grew up together with him and with his children. It ate of his own food and drank from its own cup and lay in his bosom, and it was like a daughter to him. And a traveler came to the rich man, who refused to take from his own flock and from his own herd to prepare one for the wayfaring man who had come to him, but he took the poor man's lamb and prepared it for the man who had come to him. Do you get the story? Do you need to know who the people are? Who is the little lamb? That's Bathsheba. Who is the poor man? That's Uriah. Who is the man with all that you could offer and have that wouldn't spare his own? That's David. And when David heard the parable, he hadn't put two and two together, and the scripture says that David's anger was greatly aroused against this preacher, and he said,

0: to Nathan, "As the Lord lives, the man who has done this thing shall surely die, and he shall restore fourfold for the lamb because he did this thing and because he had no pity." When David heard this, he was hot. He said, "I've never heard anything that made me so angry. Whoever did this, he will die, and he will give back four times what he took." Now picture this. If I'm the preacher, I realize this is where I have to pull the trigger. And I'm nervous. Nathan's going to make the application, and the scripture says, and I picture it, he took his long, bony, prophetic finger and stuck it in David's nose, and he said, read the text, "You are the man. You're the one I'm talking about." Wow. You talk about a confrontation. And let me just stop for a moment and say, I know that some of you come to church and you would prefer that we never say anything about sin, and you would like it if we never talk about anything that's negative or anything that might upset you a little bit. But let me just remind you, God sent the prophet to David. David didn't ask for him. God sent him to David because the prophet was to have a very important ministry in David's life. He was to help David face up to what he had done. And I don't know this for sure, but if I have to give you my guess as to what David's feeling at this moment when Nathan says, "Thou art the man," along with the overwhelming anguish of knowing now that he has been found out, I have to believe that David also feels a sense of incredible relief. Finally, it's out. I've talked to numerous people who've been through experiences similar to this in terms of morality, and they've covered up over a long period of time, and when finally the story is told, that's what they've said to me. "I was overwhelmed that it was known, but I'll tell you the truth, I was glad it was out. I didn't have to live that way anymore." The confrontation. Could I just say to you men and women that usually there's no change without a confrontation? Somewhere along the way, there's going to be somebody that will come and help us to face up to what's wrong in our life. And we will either hear it or we will close our ears to it. If David had pushed Nathan away, David had the power to take Nathan's life if he chose. He could have made him another casualty. But David heard the voice of God, and it was the first step back. And I want you to note that, because the next thing that happened after the confrontation was a confession. And the confession is written for us in David's journal. In fact, if you turn to the Psalms in your Bible and you see the superscription over Psalm 51, you will know that I am telling you the truth when I say this is what David said when he prayed to God at this moment. For the superscription over Psalm 51 in my Bible says this: "To the chief musician, a psalm of David, when Nathan the prophet went to him after he had gone in to Bathsheba." Interestingly enough, Charles Haddon Spurgeon says that during that whole year, David probably never wrote anything. He couldn't write anything because he was out of fellowship with God. He didn't have any song in his heart. His joy was gone. But immediately after the confrontation, David once again took up his pen and started to make some notations in his journal. And he pens for us in Psalm 51 his own words as he comes back to God. How do you pray? How do you pray when you've been found out? How do you pray when your sin is so overwhelming that, like Catherine Powers, you just can't stand it anymore and you've got to get it out in the open? Well, let me tell you two things about David's confession. First of all, it was genuine. It was genuine. You say, "Well, Pastor Jeremiah, isn't all confession genuine?" Not really. I read about a guy who wrote to the Bureau of Internal Revenue, and the letter said, "I haven't been able to sleep because last year when I filed my income tax report, I deliberately misrepresented my income. I'm enclosing a check for $150, and if I still can't sleep, I'll send you the rest." Now, that's the way a lot of people confess. Do you know folks like that? Confession for a lot of folks is just telling people what you discover they already know. In fact, in our schools, and I can say this from the high school, junior high, all the way through to college, one of the things we learn when we deal with the problems young people face is that a lot of times kids will come clean when they know you already know what they did. But they won't tell you any more than they think you know. So sometimes you think you got this whole deal wrapped up, and after it's all over, you found out they didn't come clean at all. There's a whole bunch of more stuff you should have known. Confession can be dishonest and ungenuine. Did you know that? But I want to tell you something. When David confessed, his confession was genuine. You say, how do you know that? Look into the Bible with me and notice what he said about what he did. Verse 1, he calls it transgression, which is rebellion. Verse 2, he calls it iniquity, which is perversion, distortion, acting unjustly, dealing crookedly. Verse 2, he calls it sin, which means to miss the mark. And verse 4, he calls it evil, which is a vile thing which deserves condemnation. The Hebrew words are much more graphic than our words. What David said was, God, I want to tell you that I know what I did, and what I did was really bad. There was no candy coating of his transgression. If you go back in Psalm 32 and verse 5, you see what David said about this prayer after he had written it. He says, I acknowledged my sin to you, and my iniquity I have not hidden. I said, I will confess my transgression to the Lord, and you forgave the iniquity of my sin. In Psalm 51:17, we are told that the Lord honors a broken and a contrite heart. His confession was genuine. He recognized that what he did was wrong. One of the things that keeps many of us from ever knowing renewed joy and in fellowship with God, knowing what it means to have the burden lifted, is we're always trying to make our sin look better. We're always trying to put it in better terms. We're always trying to couch it in ways so that we don't feel so badly about it. The only way you can ever get any relief from sin is to confess. And you know what the word means? Amalageo in the Greek language means to say the same thing. It's to look at your sin and to say the same thing about it that God would say, to acknowledge you're wrong. You say, well, Pastor Jeremiah, that's so painful and that's so hard, but it's the only way back. It's where you start, through genuine confession. Notice, secondly, it was not only genuine, it was God-centered. David said, against thee, God, and thee only have I sinned. Now, it's not that he does not understand that others have been affected. David hasn't suddenly lost his knowledge of what happened. He knows Bathsheba has been hurt in this, her purity taken away. He knows that Uriah is in the ground, dead because of what happened. He realizes that Joab has been complicated in his own integrity because of what he has done. He knows what's happened to him, but David said, Lord, it's against you and you only that I have sinned. David now sees that ultimately his sin is an insult and an injury to God. It is God's love that has been wounded. It is the God of grace against whom he has sinned. And when a person takes that attitude, that God's forgiveness is reckoned by his grace and his mercy, and that sin is a sin against God, first of all, he has taken a major step on his way back. Unfortunately, our concept of the holiness of God has been so eroded through our easy believism in this day that people almost feel like that's the secondary problem. In fact, let me ask you this question. You do something big time and it involves other people, and I give you the option today. Either confess it to the person you did it to or confess it to God. Which would you take? Easy. Confess it to God. I mean, you can do that in a quiet little prayer and nobody knows, but if you understood who God was, you wouldn't feel that way. You say, what are you talking about? What I'm talking about is we are all into worship, and thank God that we are. I love to worship. But sometimes, if we're not careful, we can get so caught up in the mechanics of worship that we forget who it is that we're worshiping, who God is. His attributes, his love, his faithfulness, his goodness, his holiness, his righteousness. The worship is secondary to the object of our worship, and David understood that. So when he confessed, he said, Lord, I know that this is basically an offense against you. Well, when he confessed, something great happened. And let me hold out this hope for all of us today. Nothing we have ever done. David, he did the biggies. Adultery, murder, cover-up. And yet, I want to tell you something. David took the route back. His conviction promoted a confrontation, which brought out of him a confession, and now we're going to see the cleansing that takes place in his life. The same intensity of words that David uses to talk about his sin, he now uses to describe the forgiveness. And I want you to notice these as you look at Psalm 51. He says, first of all, that he wants his sin to be blotted out. Then he said, God, I want you to wash away my sin. He sees his sin as a stain upon his soul. He says, God, take your precious blood and just wash all this sin away. And then he says, Lord, I want you to cleanse me, verse 2. And the technical term that he uses in verse 2 is the term for the cleansing of a leper. And it's the term that was used to declare that a leper had been cleansed. He said, God, take away the leprosy of my soul. And then notice down in verse 7, he prays that he would be purged with hyssop. And when he says that, he uses this term. He says, purge me with hyssop and I shall be unsinned. He said, God, unsin me.
1: What a great thought. To be unsinned, to be forgiven means to be unsinned. We'll have more on this incredible subject tomorrow here on Turning Point. I hope you'll join us then as we continue our discussion of how to be truly forgiven. 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It's nourishing to the soul. 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

In the Gospel of St. Matthew, chapter 8, verse 26, Jesus asks, "Why are ye fearful, O ye of little faith?" A little girl was huddled with her parents in a bomb shelter during World War II. Her mother was near hysteria with fright. Finally, the little girl asked, "Why are you afraid?" "Jesus promised to take care of us. Don't you believe him?" It's as simple as that. If we truly took our Lord at his word, we would never know fear. We know that he is almighty, that he is able to control and to avert any danger that might threaten us. We know that he loves us. He gave up everything, even his life, to redeem us. He loves us no less now than when he died for us. And we have his firm promise, "I am with you always." Don't we believe him? We are not always spared in what we regard as danger. We may suffer injury. We may lose our possessions. We may even lose our lives. Tornadoes, floods, fires, attacks by holdup men. Any number of dangers may actually materialize into calamity and tragedy in our lives. But these too are in the firm control of our ever-present Lord. And in his hands, even disasters are turned into blessings for those who are his own. We will pass through many a fierce and dark storm in our lives, but so long as he is with us, we have no cause to fear. He has promised to bring us through them into the calm and peace of heaven. Even though we cannot understand every difficulty in our life, we know all things work together for good to those who love God. For Jesus, keep us ever in your loving care. Amen.

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5: Well, over the years, I've seen a significant shift in the way our listeners consume media and how they engage with content. 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So may mga ginawa po tayong adjustments in our content so that it becomes more relevant to our listeners. It becomes more relevant to their daily life, hindi out of touch. We are also doing efforts to strengthen our online and social media platforms, our online presence, and we're continuing to do efforts to strengthen our digital platforms, and especially with upcoming Up987 mobile app. And we're really thankful to the leadership of FEBC for helping us push this initiative. And we just want to make it clear also, Sir Lucho, no, na even if there are changes with these platforms, our mission stays the same. It remains the same. And that is to communicate the love and saving power of Jesus Christ.
4: Wow, that's good to hear. 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So what has been the very important distinctive of Up987 that our listeners cling to?
5: There are a lot of streaming platforms right now on demand. But even amidst that, one of the things that we like to offer uniquely is that sense of community and connection to our listeners. We really try our best to invest in relationships with listeners here at Up987. During the pandemic, of course, social distancing, and medyo hindi po natin nami-meet yung listeners in a face-to-face basis. So after that pandemic, there's this desire that grew within us to reconnect with them. And here at Up987, we recognize that we're not just here to just broadcast content. We know that behind the messages that go to our social media inbox, behind the song requests that we receive or prayer requests that we get, there's a real person behind it. There's a real person struggling. And so we want to connect with them. We wanted to build a community with them and minister to them in a more effective way. Kasi iba po talaga pag face-to-face, and that's why we had this listeners cafe so that we can know more about our listeners and exchange stories. And because of this, because of our regular listeners cafe events, it really has shaped the way we connect with our listeners and the way we produce content, because it has made us more grounded and it led us to be more compassionate and more intentional in producing content. We don't want them to feel like we're merely a radio station, but we want them to feel na we're their companion 24/7, because we also broadcast 24/7. Our music, the music we air, it's not just the end in itself, it's a means to point them to the real life changer, who is Jesus Christ. Alam naman po natin na ang mga kanta, songs have the power to move emotions, it has the power to shape perspectives. But we also know that real and lasting transformation only comes when a person has a relationship with Jesus Christ. And so, kung si Jesus ang sentro, music then becomes a tool that God can use to change lives. And that's our prayer, that whenever people listen to Up987, every song that they get to hear will really point them to the real life changer.
4: Yeah, and I think the greatest connection that music can make to the heart of a person is authenticity. You know, when we listen to music, you listen to the lyrics of the music. In Up987, the tagline is life-changing. Do you have a story of a listener whose life was impacted in a meaningful way through the music that we broadcast?
5: Yes, and the person I have in mind is Kuya Rio Encabo. I had an encounter with him late last year. He's a pastor's kid, but he went through a season of brokenness and drug addiction during the pandemic. And he's a taxi driver. So while he's driving his taxi, he listens to Up 987 apparently. And there's this one time na tumutugtog yung Akala Ko'y Wala Nang Pag-asa by Papuri Music, our very own Papuri Music.

0: when he heard that song, he was deeply moved by it. He was deeply touched by it at a time when he felt so hopeless. And what makes this story extra special to me is my husband, my son, and I were actually his passengers when we discovered his story. I was on my way to the station, and when he realized that, he proudly shared na he made the decision to really genuinely follow Christ because of that song that he heard through Up 987. So it's really a powerful reminder that God can use something as simple as a song on the radio to bring real transformation.
1: In different seasons of life, we know that there's a lot of stress that people go through in life. You know, different seasons, peaks and valleys. And music is like a mirror to life. Sabi nga, no, salamin ng buhay. And in particular, Up 987 reaches a very young audience, no, and listeners. And they turn to music to really deal with whatever they're going through in life. So why do you think Christian music has such a strong influence on their emotional and spiritual well-being?
0: Ang kabataang Pinoy, they're really carrying a lot. Dami pong pressure from school, from work. A lot are anxious about their future. They also carry emotional stress. I think the reason why Christian music has a strong influence to them is because it does not merely acknowledge what they feel, but it also gives them direction and hope. So, hindi lang for entertainment or for feel-good music, but it redirects them to the real source of hope and peace, who is Jesus Christ, and letting them know that they're not alone, letting them know that even if they're in a season of brokenness, Jesus can make them whole. Even if they find themselves in a dark place, Jesus brings light. So, yung lyrics ng songs, it encourages listeners to pray. It encourages listeners to release forgiveness. It encourages listeners to meditate on scripture. So, in a way, it allows them to reset emotionally and spiritually.
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0: 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We are adding personal touch, like we respond to listener messages, and we want to engage with our listeners, and we want them to know that we are here, that we can walk alongside them kahit anong stage pa po ng buhay nila. And aside from that, since we're from Cebu, of course, we offer local flavor. We have songs in Bisaya from local artists. So these songs become more relatable and more understandable to the people we serve.
1: Just recently, I know that Up 987 celebrated its 50th year. Back in 2025. What does this milestone mean to you personally? And what do you hope listeners continue to take away from the station's ministry?
0: Well, 50 years really is a testament of God's faithfulness. One of the things that I want the listeners to take away from this milestone is the certainty of God. We had to cancel our anniversary events last year because of the calamities that happened. We were so excited about the anniversary events that we planned, but God allowed for these calamities to happen, and so we had to change plans. But amidst the changes in events, we know that God remains certain. So just like in life, uncertainties come, challenges come, but as long as the Lord wills for Up 987 to exist, we trust that His work will be certain, that His work will endure amidst the changing media landscape, amidst the changing listener landscape. And so be reminded that God is constant, that He is always present, that He will never leave you nor forsake you. And here at Up 987, we are a testament to that. We witnessed how God has been sustaining the ministry, how God has been guiding the staff, how God has built a community through the listeners that we have.